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0: 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Let me know how it's going for you out there so far on the holiday weekend tip. We're going to keep the music cranked. 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

My friend got me the ultimate present for my birthday last year. He bought me a bootleg t-shirt featuring the album cover for Play Deep by The Outfield. That's a certain niche audience for sure. You know, in that way, I'm a simple Wardlaw. You're right. 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

Man, it's quality weekend sounds everywhere I look, and it does not show any signs of slowing down. 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

The future is wide open for Journey, which seems like a weird thing to say after 50 years, but it's so wide open. Neil Sean says it's hard to predict what's on tap for the band after this year. It's Wardlaw. If I had a crystal ball, and I don't, I would say even though they've announced 40 more concerts for their Final Frontier farewell tour, I do think we're going to see that continue into 2027. Cross your fingers, but I think you can almost mark my words that that's going to happen. We'll see, won't we, rock and roll fans? Stone in love. This is Ultimate Classic Rock.

0: The 9 at 9 is around the proverbial corner tonight. We're going back to 1972. Everything got a little bit hazy, as I said that just now. Before we get there, we'll spend some time in the 90s with Aerosmith. It's Ultimate Classic Rock.
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Get a Grip. That is both a direct order and also an album that some of you might have had in the 90s from Aerosmith. And who can forget that Cal-themed cover for that record? They had a limited version of the CD that came in an imitation Cal skin-like digipack. Did you have that one? Do you still have that one somewhere in your collection? Let me know. 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

This is our 1972 edition of the 9 at 9. It's pretty incredible. Earlier this month, we heard from Ritchie Blackmore, guitar legend. You know him from bands like Rainbow and Deep Purple. And you can now hear our entire conversation if you missed it at Ultimate Classic Rock.

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Here's one for you. Bands or artists that you are into more now than you were back in the day as you were growing up. For me, Foghat is one of those bands, and I am so glad I got to see the reunited original lineup with Lonesome Dave in the 90s before he passed. Roger Earl is still out there flying the flag, and check Roger and the guys out. You'll have some fun. This is UCR.

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Now We're Talking. That is a good deep cut to round out our 9 at 9 tonight. Any night where I'm playing Uriah Heep on the radio is a mighty fine evening indeed. It's Matt Wardlaw. Let us salute the great Bob Dylan. We'll do that next on Ultimate Classic Rock. But first, here is Led Zeppelin by request.

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Bob Dylan turns 85 years young this weekend, and there was this great box set that came out in recent years collecting a ton of live recordings from his tour with the band in 1974. So we're going to hear a few things from that tonight in honor of Bob. Let's give the microphone back to Mr. Dylan and the band on Ultimate Classic Rock.

0: How cool is that? Bob Dylan backed by the band, and more than 50 years later after that tour, Bob is still out there on the road and turning in some great shows. Happy birthday this weekend to Bob Dylan, who is set to turn 85, and long may you run, good sir. 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

Last night on the radio show, we learned that the year that Bad Company was nominated for Best New Artist at the Grammys, they lost to composer Marvin Hamlisch, some proof that life has often not been fair to Bad Company. But that's okay, because we have the music. 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

0: Our album of the week is coming up, and I've been listening to it all week getting ready. And I'll tell you this, folks, it's a good one. That is my hint. I know that's not a helpful hint, but I'm a tease like that. 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

Monday is when we'll start our next big giveaway. You got one last shot to score Kansas tickets from UCR tonight. So make that happen. And I'll tell you this about our next giveaway. It's not KISS. My hints aren't very helpful tonight, are they? Let's go to Detroit Rock City.

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2: Time to go to the back of the rack and pull out this week's UCR Album of the Week. Sit back, slap on the headphones, and get ready as we go track by track on this week's album.
3: I am really happy about tonight's album because I think it's one that's a little bit off the beaten path for some music fans. And if you have not heard it, you are really going to enjoy it. So let's listen to Elton John's Honky Chateau together. Here comes side one.

That's one of two Dow classic singles from Elton John's fifth studio album, Honky Chateau, which was also Sir Elton's first number one record in the U.S., the first of what would be a total of seven consecutive number one albums. And that certainly paved the way for him to buy all of those wild outfits that he wore in the 70s. And if he was anything like the Elton that we know now, I'm sure he was using some of that money to buy lots of albums, too, for his collection. That's one thing I love about Elton, is that he is a crazy music fan, just like we are. This is side one of Honky Chateau. We better keep moving, because I know you want to hear this music. It's ultimate classic rock.

0: Elton John, and that song plays a little bit differently these days compared to back in the 70s. 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It's Matt Wardlaw. Our UCR album of the week tonight is Elton John's Honky Chateau. 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

Now, this next song might have been the first one from Elton John that really got me all of the way down in the bottom of my soul. 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

Boy, it's flying by. There it is, the first song of side two for Elton John's Honky Chateau album, which allegedly he recorded in a week during January of 1972. It subsequently came out this week in May of 1972, and I was listening to the album earlier this week on headphones, and it's a great headphones kind of record, not necessarily because there's a lot going on like Dark Side of the Moon or anything like that, but it is just one of those albums that takes you on a journey in that same way. It's a great sounding record, and let's continue to hear why this is our UCR album of the week. Elton John's Honky Chateau. Let's continue.

0: We are listening to Elton John's Honky Chateau. We've got just one more Elton John fan favorite to go, and it's one of my favorites too. Maybe it is one of yours. We'll find out soon. It's Ultimate Classic Rock.
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Hart did an absolutely beautiful version of that song, and I think it's Dancy Wilson who sings the lead vocal, if I recall correctly. I had the opportunity to see them play it live a few times, and I think it's not an easy thing necessarily to do justice to Elton's songs, but Hart did good justice to Elton's Mona Lisa and Mad Hatters. It is Matt Wardlaw. We have reached the end of the line for tonight's edition of the program. I'm going to leave you with one more as we head out the door. And if you know this album, we're not done yet. So we will finish things off with the final track on side two of Elton John's Honky Chateau. Have a good and safe long holiday weekend. I will see you all Monday night. Good night from all of us here at Ultimate Classic Rock.

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Nobody plays more of the songs you love. 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

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And it's what we do best. 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Walton and Johnson in the morning. 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
0: 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Walton and Johnson in the morning. 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

0: When you finally find your thing, you want the whole world to know about that thing. So you use a thing called Canva to make it an even bigger and better thing. Whether you want to create flyers for that thing, make presentations for that thing, or design merch for that thing, you can do anything. So people can see your thing, feel your thing, love your thing. The next thing you know, it's a thing. Canva, the thing that makes anything a thing.
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And it's what we do best. 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Walton and Johnson in the morning. And Classic Rock all day long.

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7: Okay, it's a Hicksfield. Sorry, LA.
8: Busted.
7: It's fine. I mean, it doesn't change anything. 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You're working on a package, right? 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
6: So it's not the first time I get reached out to, and there's been someone passing in a family who was a collector, and so I get called and say, hey, can you help, you know, sort this out and figure out values on some. 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
7: Okay, so what do you do with them when you buy them, or do you just place them and take broker fees?
6: Some I'll buy, and it kind of, you know, each auction you just list it. It's
7: right.
6: I mean, I'm also a dealer, so it's more so just curious.
7: Well, do you want to go in and partner the whole thing? What I've learned is if you go in and throw one big number at the whole thing, it's a lot easier to do.
6: Yeah. He's not hurting.
7: No, a lot of guys aren't hurting. Nobody's hurting, but they like the clean wire, big number, one deal, bada bing, we're done.
6: Usually so. And I already threw that at him, and it's more so picking off one by one.
7: Okay. 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I'm very glad you called me.
6: Okay.
7: I'm going to send Kyle your phone number, okay?
6: Thank you.
7: 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My name is John Clay Wolf. 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

0: We're still negotiating with the teal 93 Mustang Cobra guy during the break. And this is going to sound so stupid, but it's a 93 Cobra Mustang, badass car. They're worth a lot of money. But they need the factory radio.
1: Why?
0: Because, like, when you, if you're looking at a car that's really low miles,
1: sure,
0: and it's, you're buying the antiqueness of it, okay, and it's got some JVC or Craco or some bulls.
2: It's a match.
0: It just doesn't, it just, that's 100,000 mile car stuff.
2: Got it.
0: If you're going with 10,000 mile car stuff, she's got to be
2: perfect.
0: Like it was. It's not even perfect.
2: Just like it was when it came out.
0: Yes. It matters. It's like a difference between the car bringing 50 grand and 55.
1: Yeah.
2: Wow, that big of a difference.
1: It's shockingly anachronistic.
0: Shockingly different.
1: It doesn't fit.
0: Because you can get emotion into it when it's perfect, and you can get lucky. And when it's not perfect, that's when the bidders just start like, I'm looking for the perfect one. Mm-hmm. Like, that's close, but we'll wait for another one.
1: Oh, yeah.
0: Yeah. You were asking me something, Bob. What were you asking me? You were asking me about the deal last night. You said, what time did I leave? And I said 11.
1: What time did you leave the bar last night? That's
0: 11.
1: What I was asking.
0: 11.
1: Did it get weird?
0: Nope. Not at all.
1: That's good.
0: We ran a real good day at the bar. Best day in a long time.
1: Good.
0: Without a band, right?
1: Good.
0: And it got busy at 11 a.m. and stayed busy until midnight.
1: Wow.
0: Yeah. It was great. There was one ruckus, and I don't know the particulars. I'd love to know the particulars, but I did see a man get arrested, but I don't think he really got arrested. I think he got put in the back of the police cruiser, and they just cooled him off.
1: Cool down, yeah.
0: Because I think that a woman was talking trash to this guy that told me earlier that this woman is bothering him. He knows her from a long way back, if it was that woman. Anyway, I'm sitting down there talking to Randy, and he's telling me how he hates this lady, and he wishes she wasn't there. And then I'm looking down from upstairs down in the street, and I see Randy get in a scuffle. And he got pushed, and it went into a motorcycle. You know the motorcycles are all lined up?
1: No.
0: All the motorcycles are lined up pretty. One of them fell over. And that's like sinful stuff.
3: Yeah. Everybody dropped their glasses. And
0: right. But what I heard that she got in his face and he threw a drink on her shoes and her husband shoved him and he hit the motorcycle that fell over. So, you know, murder is bad, but that is worse in that world.
1: Yeah.
0: And so the cops put the guy that did the shoving in the back of the cruiser. And I think, there's a picture. Yeah. And that was it.
3: Oh, that's the actual photo of the
0: timing. That's the actual photo of the situation. Zoom back up. They don't need to see us. That was it. The bike immediately got picked up in like when a bike falls, all the people stand around it. It's just like when a flag touches the ground.
2: immediately.
0: You must follow the protocol to cleanse it, to bring it back up properly. What do you do with the flag that touches the ground? You can burn it or what else?
2: Burn
0: can you
2: it.
0: Like do a sermon?
2: I don't know. I'm not sure.
3: I've never witnessed that now.
2: Yeah. For a flag?
3: Yeah.
2: When you retire a flag, you're supposed to fold it correctly and then burn it.
1: Yeah, there's a proper disposal, correct.
3: I don't think they're going to burn the bike. I don't think they're going to.
0: Bob, if a flag touches the ground, are you supposed to burn it?
1: Technically, I think so.
3: Look it up.
1: That's a good question.
3: Never witnessed this.
0: Is there not some exorcism procedure you can do to bring it back?
1: You can try, I guess.
0: Randy!
4: Hey, John.
0: Motorcycle Randy. So yesterday, Randy's a local in Walnut Springs, and we were outside talking, and we've been friends for a while. He's got his motorcycle beard, you know, his pin.
1: Oh, yeah.
0: Hey, what do you call that thing on your chin? Is there a name for it, the way you do that?
4: I call it a wound broom.
0: So it's the long skinny with the rubber bands.
2: Bands in it.
0: And anyway, he was telling me how much fun he's having, and he just got to talking. He said there's a woman in the roadhouse that he really dislikes. I'm like, there's so many people in here. Why is that bothering? Because I said, why are you outside?
3: Right.
0: He said, there's a woman in there I cannot stand to be around. And we got to talking about it, and I forgot why he said he couldn't stand to be around her. But anyway, it's all good.
5: Hey.
0: And then I went upstairs to get away from people. And I was looking out the window, hiding from people, just chilling, getting a moment of my own. And then I see cops coming and Randy getting shoved. I'm looking down and all kinds of hell broke loose. And then I was talking to your wife later, Randy, and she said that a woman got to yelling at you outside and you threw water on her shoes.
4: Yeah. Well, I threw it down between us, but it got on her shoes.
0: So it didn't hit me till later that this have been the same woman that was irritating you earlier?
4: Yes.
0: You called this 2 hours before it happened.
4: Yeah, and I done told her 7 times that day to fade the hell away from me, you know?
0: Yeah.
4: And then there was that last time I...
0: You cannot cuss on the... Hey, listen to me. You cannot cuss on the FCC airwaves, okay?
4: I know that's right.
0: Okay. But he skipped a little bit, but he started to say effing. Because Randy's a cusser. We're both cussers. We're used to cussing with each other. And I want him to not feel so comfortable right now that he cannot cuss because he cannot cuss. Okay, so you told her to quit effing messing with you 7 different times.
4: Right.
0: Now what?
4: And then we're all jumping on our bikes, fixing to come out to the rally, you know.
0: Yep.
4: And I was watching down my buddy's, you know, Tiger down there. I was waiting for him to get on his bike. And about the time I raised my bike up to kick my kickstand up, her husband come running up behind me and hit me in the back of the head like 4 times, right?
0: Damn.
4: And I was like, what the hell's all this? And when I twisted around, he seen he couldn't knock me down, so he shoved me over.
0: Okay.
4: And, yeah, I was just...
0: So was that your bike that fell down?
4: Yeah. Yeah.
0: I mean, when a bike falls down like that, isn't it kind of like an American flag touching the ground? Don't you have to burn it or do some sacrilegious thing?
4: It's unheard of.
0: It's unheard of.
4: Yeah,
1: unheard of.
0: Because then everybody came up.
1: Yeah.
0: So that's why they put him in the back of the car. They put him in the back of the cop car. Did they take him or did they just cool him off and write him a ticket?
4: No, they took him.
0: Well, if he hit you in the back of the head 4 times...
4: Yeah, and then I was, you know, I'm reaching in my pocket, he's gonna grab something and wear his ass. Wear his butt out.
0: Yeah, ass is okay.
4: And then I seen a cop coming out of the corner of my eye, and I said, "What's fishing?" You know.
0: Yeah. Mm. What were you gonna hit him with? Go ahead and tell us now.
4: Brass knuckles.
0: Ooh, damn. So, what is the real problem between you and his old lady? How long has this been going on? How many years?
4: It's been about 3 years.
0: What started it?
4: Yeah. I don't have to tell you off the air.
0: Can you lightly say it and change it a little bit? Just give us the gist.
4: Yeah. See, we used to go on vacations together and all this. And you know, I thought we were friends. And then all of a sudden, one time I went to a rally down there in South Texas, you know, Bandera. And I didn't ask permission.
0: From who?
4: And I got in trouble with my wife, you know.
0: Okay.
4: I just went, you know.
0: Yeah.
4: And when I got home, I was in the doghouse, you know. I'd move out for 2 weeks.
0: Okay.
4: And out there, they'd live out in the country in a 3-bedroom home with the in-ground swimming pool, which wasn't bad.
0: Okay.
4: You know.
0: But what's this happened to this guy's wife?
4: She tried to break me and my wife up by trying to hook my wife up with somebody else.
0: Mm.
4: And then, after this happened, I never heard about it. We've done been on vacation since then, you know, for 2 years.
0: With them?
4: And when I found out, you know, of course I got mad.
0: How much younger is your wife than you?
4: 20 years.
0: See, and this is the problem, ladies and gentlemen.
2: Yep.
0: Keeps a brother on edge.
3: Yes. You have to carry brass knuckles.
4: Hey, John, when I was walking out my door a while ago, and a buddy of mine, he's in prison, right? He said, you get a fight last night? I said, how do you know I got in a fight last night? He said, I've been listening to John Clay Wolf Show for 20 years.
0: And there's our outro. We'll be right back. My name's John Clay Wolf. Thank you, Randy. Have fun today. And that was the biggest thing that happened, which was nothing at the rally in Walnut Springs today. So if you want to challenge Randy later on, come on down. No. He's easy. His wife is actually our head bartender.
2: Is she?
0: Yeah, she's great.
2: Wow.
0: She's great.
1: Cool.
0: That's so funny.
2: You knew it.
0: You knew it.
2: You knew there was a woman involved.
0: I didn't know what it was, but now I know why. Yep. I feel better about it now. I'm glad I found that out. Hey, remember, our last show is June 27th, our last terrestrial broadcast. And we'll be announcing where we're going to do that soon. 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

0: again, guess what, guys? 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
1: What?
0: And I don't know where we're going to do it yet, but I'll let you know. 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There's a lot going on. But I just drew the line. I said June 27th is the last day.
1: That's it. Okay. Are we going to do it here? In this studio?
0: I don't know. I don't know anything. I just did this kind of... Well, dude, I've been talking about it for a year.
1: I was going to say.
2: We should do it at a nudie bar, man.
0: Anyway, go to jcwshow.com, click email John, put in your name and your email address. You can leave us a little note, and you'll be in the database so we can email you guys where we're going to be, where we're going to pick up. Maybe with a different network, maybe on a different station, may not be on terrestrial at all. Probably not, is the truth.
1: Okay.
0: Maybe, I mean, there's 10 different things, Bacon.
1: Cool.
0: Is it all going to end?
1: Exciting.
0: No.
1: No.
0: Is it the 20-year of our terrestrial radio show anniversary? Yes. And is it time to change for better things? Yes.
1: Cool.
0: So.
1: It's exciting.
0: Yeah. What were you saying?
1: What was I saying? I
0: can't remember. We were talking about old radio. Do you remember Miss Cleo, that hot Jamaican? Was she hot?
1: Yeah. Oh, she wasn't hot.
0: No, she wasn't hot. She was... Leave the hot out.
1: Miss Cleo. Yes, you call her 800-800 psychic or whatever.
3: Here's a clip of it.
0: I want to do that.
1: We have this?
4: Don't you really want to know?
5: Okay, I was wondering who the father of my baby was.
4: All right, let's take a look. The Miss Cleo DNA test. I'm solely searching for the father of your baby. Oh, it's the one that's very unpleasant, okay?
5: Okay.
4: And he's also the one that had another girlfriend while he was sleeping with you.
5: Yes, he did.
4: Yep, that's him. That's the daddy.
5: Okay.
4: But you knew that?
5: I wasn't sure.
4: I don't know how. The baby looks just like him.
5: Yes, he does.
4: Yeah, so you were in denial because he has a funny little chin, doesn't he?
5: Yes, he does.
4: Yeah, and the baby have that same little chin.
5: Oh, my God.
4: Whew. 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
1: Jeez.
0: $500 million.
2: Wow.
0: $500 million. The criminal pleas actually came from the executives that were running the network. She was just the face. And she wasn't a real Jamaican.
1: She wasn't. She was an actress after all that.
2: Yeah, don't say.
1: Oh, yeah. Call me now.
0: Who was the other one? There was another one. Actually, I can do this. If y'all call in now, I've listened enough of this. I can do this. I am.
3: Okay.
1: You're going to be John the Psychic.
0: Yeah.
1: Call John now.
0: 800-800-7234. 800-800-RADIO. And I'll tell you who is the father of your child or where your dead parents are.
2: Don't be afraid.
0: Play one, Mike.
3: You sent me one. Sylvia Brown. You remember she was on like Maury Povich and all those daytime shows and stuff like that? Yeah, you'll remember. Listen to her.
6: Father's brother disappeared about 20-something years ago, and the whole family has no idea whether he's alive or dead.
7: He drowned.
6: He drowned. Thank you. Sylvia, my parents divorced when I was 2 years old, and I don't know my biological father.
7: You don't want to.
6: Okay. Not
7: you
6: at all.
7: You don't.
6: Thank you.
8: Hi, Sylvia. My name is Hesna, and I'm about 18 years ago, my father went on a business trip and never returned.
6: Oh.
8: The day that he was supposed to come, he called and never came. My family searched high and low, no results. So I just want to know if he's dead or alive.
7: No, he's alive in Florida.
9: Does that make sense?
3: No, but thank you. Does that make sense? No,
0: no.
3: But thank you. I mean, she's so matter-of-fact about it.
1: Fast.
3: Yeah. You don't want to know him.
1: No.
3: Here's some more.
6: My mom passed away 3 years ago, and...
7: she was a beautiful woman, by the way.
6: Thank you.
7: She was very flamboyant.
6: Yes, she was.
7: Yeah, she was sort of a gypsy type of woman.
6: Yes.
7: Yes.
2: Yeah.
6: And before she passed away, she tried several times to tell me something in the hospital, and I could not understand because of the tube she had in her mouth. And
7: yeah, the trick, all that.
6: And I just didn't understand it, and to this day, it still bothers me that I couldn't understand my own mother.
7: She didn't, you know, this is really hard to tell you. Your father is not your father.
1: God.
2: Oh, my
10: Lord.
6: Wow.
7: But who cares? You love who you love.
6: Oh, absolutely. Absolutely. Okay.
7: But she wanted to get that off her chest. Who cares? You know, but I mean, that was her thing.
6: Okay. Yes. All right. Well, thank you.
0: Speech impediment, Terrence. Tell me about it. I can figure it out. I know the truth. Are you there?
11: Boy, here we go. Two giant pandas. They're so cute. And they're China symbol. And they got two babies. Ping Ping and Bush.
0: Ping Ping and Puss Muss?
11: Ping Ping and Bush.
0: Ping Ping is your father. Ping Ping is your father, and that's why you don't speak well, is because you used to be a panda. And you were not a real human. You're an alien panda. And you turned into speech impediment, Terrence. You didn't. The full transformation never happened. You know this. You already knew this, didn't you? Yeah, absolutely. Thank you, Terrence. Yeah. Go join my hotline at jcwshow.com. Send me $500, and I'll tell you, I will send you the photos and the contact zookeeper of your actual father, Panda.
12: Pa-yo-call.
1: That's some sad news for Bobo.
0: What?
1: Sorry, Bob. Hope you're sitting down. Reba McEntire.
0: Died?
3: What?
1: Nope.
3: Oh.
1: She's getting engaged. She's getting married.
0: What?
3: Yeah. No.
1: No longer available for you. Rex Lynn is
0: that
1: the new
0: son
1: husband.
0: Of a bitch.
1: She talked about her plans for the big wedding coming up, and let's just say there will be animals involved, not in the honeymoon, but in the
0: Before
1: wedding.
0: We hear her talk, wait. Bobo, can you do a, can you tell impersonate her a little bit back when y'all were dating?
12: Hey, Bobo. You want to come up and have a drink with me?
0: You said this so many times, I'm starting to believe it happened.
12: I really can't talk about it.
3: Here's Reba, the real one.
13: We're going to have dogs there. And I have two grand dogs, Watson and Belle. So they may be the ring bearers or something like that. But we have to have our animals in there. We've got longhorns and donkeys, horses, and everything there at the place, cats. And we have a lot of fun with them.
0: We have Reba here in the studio. Reba, it's so good to hear you. I'm glad to find out that you have found the love of your life. Now, what's up with all these dogs and animals?
12: Well, hi, y'all. I thought I'd just drop by and tell you about my wedding. Now, we're not going to get married now for another 9 years.
1: 9 years?
12: Yes, because I got a contract with the Young Sheldon.
1: Got it.
12: And, of course, Happy's Place. Have you seen Happy's Place?
1: I have. It's good. It's a good show.
12: Everybody loves the show. Yep. You know that's not my real heart.
1: I believe you.
12: I still have my real heart.
1: You do.
12: But it's not that red.
1: Not that red.
12: Not that red like that. We like animals at the wedding. I'll tell you one thing. When I met your friend Bobo, I understand you asked him to leave the room.
1: I did.
0: Yes.
12: Thank you.
1: Yep.
12: When I met him, I had a duck with me.
3: A duck? Yeah, really?
12: My little pet duck.
3: Oh, yeah.
12: Duck. Now, I wasn't new by then. I had already had 4 number ones.
1: True.
12: And about 20 numbered top tens.
1: Yeah, you were a big
12: man. I was a George Strait, damn his ass.
1: Mm-hmm.
12: But I was kind of famous by then. It looked like a queen.
1: Sure.
12: Yeah, I did a lot of training, a lot of exercise. And got off the cocaine, which was very good for my career. Good for my career and for my singing voice. And then that's when I did Is There Life Out There?
1: I remember that song.
12: It was a very popular song. And it's not about what you think.
1: No.
12: It was about my duck.
1: No. No.
12: I love my duck. And me and Rex love our animals. And they're going to be at the wedding in 9 years. That's going to be in 2035. And we plan to have it at the truck stop right outside of Blanchard, Oklahoma, where I did my first live gig.
1: Didn't know this.
12: Yeah. I was a stripper.
1: No, you weren't. No.
3: Wow.
1: Didn't happen.
12: Yeah.
1: Nope.
12: At a place called Two Tone Pie.
1: No.
3: So this song is about your duck?
12: Yeah, that's my duck.
3: Yeah.
12: Claire Bell.
1: No, she's not sure.
12: Claire Bell. She was never sure.
1: No.
12: She's very doubtful.
1: Now she's just wondering what she's living for, right?
12: They said when I was on stage, and since I'd do an hour, hour and a half with all the clothing changes there, I wouldn't see her for an hour and a half.
1: Uh-huh.
12: And my stage manager said she was just tore up. And I would get off stage, I'd get a little teary-eyed thinking about it, but I would get off stage, I would open a can of corn.
3: Really?
0: Stop it!
12: And I would feed Claire Bear the whole can.
0: Okay.
12: And with ducks, if you overfeed them, especially high starch, with corn is, they go into what they call a corn coma.
3: Corn coma.
12: That would calm her down.
3: R.I.P.
12: Thank you. We thought one time in Little Rock, I did a song about Little Rock. One time she was in Little Rock, and we thought she had died.
10: Oh, no.
12: She didn't move for 3 days.
10: Why?
12: And I was on, I'll never forget, I was on stage singing, Have You Ever Cheated on Me?
10: Yeah, I remember the song.
12: And I look down, here comes Clarabelle, and she's waddling along.
10: She's fine.
12: Wanting more corn.
10: Happy ending.
12: Sweet thing. She's still alive.
3: Oh, she? Really?
12: That's yeah, awesome. She's 49 years old. I think the corn might be good for her.
0: 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We will be right back.

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2: Well, I was rolling down the road in some cold blue steel.
3: If it's Saturday morning, must be time for the John Clay Wolf Show. Hey, it's Bobbo here. There's my friend J.D. Ryan.
4: Bobby, right, good morning. How are you?
5: Woo. Lovely, lovely.
3: And after 1 hour, still alive.
5: Still alive.
3: Five to go.
5: Did you guys hear about what happened this week with Kyle Busch?
3: How about that?
4: Dude, that's so weird. 41 years old, man.
5: His racing team.
6: Deader than a hammer.
5: He is dead at 41. His racing team described, he said he had a severe illness. Nobody's really come out yet and said what it was.
3: Yeah.
5: He was in a race, mentioned having a sinus issue, and they had a doctor come to his tour bus. This is all on Wednesday. Showed up unresponsive. They took him to the hospital. Died. This is kind of weird, though. Listen to this. This is part of an audio of an interview, cut number one. And he listen to what he says right at the end, cut number one.
7: And a bow in front of the fans that are all on their feet down here at the Monster Mile. And Michael Waltrip said earlier in the race that a confident Kyle Busch is a dangerous Kyle Busch. Your 69th victory. Why do these moments never get old, Kyle?
8: Because you never know when the last one is, you know?
3: Yeah. Woo. 41 years old. He was the winningest NASCAR driver ever.
6: Hang on now.
3: Yeah, if you tab up all of his wins in the different categories and cup races and series.
9: Well, it's also, it counts all of them. Not, there's a
3: 232, I think, is the number.
9: That's O'Reilly, there's the truck series. He's a good racer, just period. Yeah,
3: he drove Winston Truck Series quite a bit.
9: Yeah.
3: More than the other NASCAR drivers did.
9: Oh, Rowdy. Gone.
6: Rowdy
9: Busch.
6: Piper?
9: Well,
6: Rowdy
9: Busch. He was known. He was a little bit feisty. He would get in some fights with the other drivers. He had a feud with Dale Earnhardt Jr. for a long time too. And
3: yeah,
9: he was. That's shocking.
3: Often, when he did win, he would, you know, the crowd would be booing and boo, because I think he raced on the same team as Jeff Gordon for some time, and that's some superstar competition to be up against. And he just take a big bow. He's like the Joker. He's like the bad wrestler playing the heel.
9: Yeah, his brother was the opposite, Kurt. But now his son, who's 11, Kyle's son, he's going to be the next one. Of the Bushes, yeah.
6: He's 11, Turley.
9: No, I'm telling you. He's going to be the next one. Watch. 11. Mark it down.
6: He's 11.
9: Right. Yes. Yeah.
6: He's not 17. He hasn't shown his prowess yet.
9: Oh,
6: he's
9: no,
6: 11.
9: He has. He's
6: 11.
9: I know. I'm telling you. Look at all the how many kart races he's won.
6: Yeah. He's 11.
5: Evan 11.
6: Yeah. So he died of some kind of heart attack?
5: They don't know. No one's saying.
6: Well, they got to know.
5: They said the only thing they'll say is severe illness. His team, his people have said he was not feeling well, had a sinus issue, wanted that doctor to come to the trailer or the bus, whatever, and then they took him to the hospital and he died.
9: Yeah, the 911 call, he's talking about how he was felt like he was about to pass out. He was coughing up blood.
5: Ooh,
9: so it was something bad, yeah. Yep.
6: That's terrible. If I died.
5: Here we go. I knew this was coming.
9: Here we go.
5: What I was going to say at the end of that, when he goes, you never know when it's going to be the last one. We do know when it's going to be the last show.
6: Oh, 27th of June. Go to jcwshow.com and click register, join the Wolfpack so that we can send out the blast email to where we're going next.
5: Yep, jcwshow.com, and then there's a little banner that says watch and listen, locations, crew, contact. The very last one is join. If you want to know where we're going, join.
6: Easier than that, Rob. Just put on the bottom, email John, and it'll register your email address and our deal.
5: Okay.
6: So when
9: you'll find out when John dies.
6: Click join to keep up with my.
5: Right.
6: No, but like if I died and wasn't here this morning.
5: Okay.
6: And y'all knew what happened.
5: Okay.
6: What would you say? Are you not supposed to say how I died?
5: Normally, you come right out and say it if you know it.
6: Well, I'd be dead, so I couldn't do it. You'd have to handle it.
5: Right. We'd handle it. Of course we would say if it was something, you know, like a motorcycle accident.
6: Auto asphyxiation.
5: No, we probably would keep that to ourselves.
9: No.
5: Yeah, we'd keep that to ourselves.
3: Autoerotic asphyxiation?
6: Yeah.
3: Oh.
5: Why would you bring that up to say? I mean, who's the famous rock star?
6: Carradine did that. Maybe the guy from Soundgarden.
5: Soundgarden.
6: Maybe.
5: But still, why would the people that love you ever tell the world that?
9: You wouldn't.
5: He died of a heart issue. That's
9: We'd dance around.
6: And let me get one thing real straight. Yeah. I'm cutting up a little bit about something. Dude, I'm a little heartbroken over this Bush thing.
5: Are you?
6: Yeah. I mean, he's too young. He is too young. 41. Yeah,
5: of course, 41.
6: And that great of a racer. But back to me being dead.
5: Right. But back to me.
6: So why would you not tell people how they passed?
5: If it's embarrassing, medical? Why? What does the world need to know if it's embarrassing?
6: Well, I don't think it's embarrassing. Do you think it's embarrassing?
5: Auto asphyxiation.
6: No, that's embarrassing.
5: That's okay.
6: That's very embarrassing.
5: Thank you. Then we don't tell the world that.
6: But like with him.
5: With him.
6: He died of a heart attack. He died of a brain.
5: Well, maybe they don't know yet. Sometimes they got to get toxicology reports.
6: I think I would want y'all to make up a reason.
5: Okay, we'll make one up.
6: So that.
5: What would you prefer to
6: So people don't start talking about suicide or auto asphyxiation.
5: Right.
9: So we just come up with an elaborate story is what you want.
6: Yeah.
9: Because
3: I can do that, man. Yeah, I mean, I will do that for you if that's
6: Let's get it down right now.
5: Here we go.
9: I think it's got to be some type of crazy motorcycle wreck.
5: Bob seems to be the only one that knows what happened to John last Wednesday. Bob, can you tell us now? Because we've all been waiting and the doctors won't tell us anything. But we figured you did know. You found out. Can you tell us what
6: happened? He found the body.
5: He found the body. You literally found the body. What happened?
6: He found the ladder kicked out from under
5: my
6: heels.
5: You're dead. Be quiet. So Bob, what happened?
3: Well, as you know, he suddenly wasn't here that morning.
5: I know. Just didn't show
3: up.
5: We
3: all were. And it was like clockwork.
5: Yep.
3: You know, within a 12-minute window. Every week after week, right?
5: Well, he's here.
3: And he wasn't, and I went out to look for him. I looked over in the near the donkey pen, and there he was.
5: Right about the donkeys?
3: Yeah, with his enduros on his dirt bike.
5: Oh, was it a motorcycle dude?
3: Out on top. He was laying on his back with a dirt bike. It almost was like a Greek statue.
5: Makes sense. I can see it.
3: He's an attractive man anyway.
5: Of course.
3: But if you lay him on his back,
5: stop it.
3: Dead.
5: Yeah.
3: With the wheels of the motorcycle sticking up, it's like it's almost like that statue of David.
5: Yeah, you know,
3: the statue of Jesus in Brazil. It's just like it almost makes a sound like.
5: Oh. Did we get to the point?
3: Now in the postmortem,
5: what happened?
3: And I know I shouldn't have done it because it's a very sensitive time.
5: Okay,
3: but it seemed okay, and I think maybe there's still a little shock. So I, I asked Jeanette, if she knew anything.
5: Yeah.
3: And she said, bon, ma chance. She said, tout ce qui arrive, c'est des gens. You have too much egg for breakfast.
5: Too much eggs?
3: Too much egg for breakfast. He loved the Saturday morning.
5: Yes.
3: The Benedicto. Yes. The egg Benedicto.
5: Egg
3: with
5: Benedict.
3: The mustard.
5: Mustard.
3: And the side of Adderall.
5: Adderall.
3: And I think it was the eggs and the Adderall that got him. That's what she said. I said, yeah, diet.
5: Diet.
3: Everything. And John was very, particular about his diet, not to mention peculiar.
5: About his diet?
3: And so, eggs.
5: I'm sad.
3: And motocross.
5: Eggs and motocross. And the drugs.
3: Yeah.
5: Okay. Well, we're going to miss him forever.
9: We're going to have to work on the story.
3: May he bless. Yeah. May he bless.
6: Y'all killed me with eggs, motocross, and Adderall?
5: Adderall, yeah.
6: I didn't even take Adderall.
5: But you were very focused.
3: You should, dude.
9: On eating eggs.
5: On the eggs and the motocross.
6: Yeah, we do need to work on that obituary. It's not very good.
3: If anybody needs some Adderall.
6: I thought I was going to be like humped by a donkey to death or something. I thought it was going to be good.
5: Damn.
3: Well, I didn't want to go weird on you, man. Yeah.
6: Rest in peace, Kurt Busch. We are all kind of in shock, to tell you the truth.
5: Kyle, actually.
6: Okay.
3: It's funny, though, that Kurt and Kyle got all the reps in racing, though, because the oldest brother never did. Stymie Busch never did well.
5: Here we
6: go. Speaking of donkeys, speech impediment Terrence, what's the deal with donkeys?
1: Yeah, right here.
6: Speech impediment Terrence, what's the deal with donkeys?
1: Well, I tell you what, first look of panic on the UFO video, chonkers, there's the thing, the sea lion.
6: Yeah.
1: You know, also, there's a new Jenny Randall, this girl, and I'm helping her out.
6: Are you in a middle school gymnasium?
1: Oh no, I'm Spring Parish.
6: Hey, I got to put you on hold for a second. I got to go to break. Hold on.
9: What is that,
6: dude? I don't know.
5: Don't even ask.
6: Hey, the lightning round's coming up next. 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
1: Rescued a dog. Joe in Hot Springs, Arkansas, 93 Viper. Is it a convertible?
2: RT, yes. Convertible.
1: Okay, 1,800 miles. What color?
2: Red with white stripes on it.
1: How do I know y'all didn't roll the miles back with that accent in Arkansas?
2: Man, the car came from California. This guy's got a couple cars. He's not no show off. It barely got drove, man. It lives in a heated and cooled garage.
1: Did he buy it new?
2: His friend did in California.
1: Yeah, that friend might have cut the miles too.
2: Bailed him out.
1: Yeah, I know. I mean, that truck driver could have pulled over at the rest stop and cut the miles on that son of a bitch, like while he was getting a beer. I'll get $50,000 for it.
2: Okay, well, that's not close, but I mean, I appreciate it. I just wanted to hear an offer.
1: Why are you calling? Why are we talking about some guy in the third person? I deal with the owners.
2: You know, he's my mentor, and he don't have Facebook and all that good stuff to see you on TV or Facebook doing live stuff. And
1: what's he paying you to get it sold for?
2: You know, man, I work on all his cars, man. He's my mentor, man. He got me back in the Bible and church, and I'm just trying to help him out, you know?
1: All right. Ease up, golly. Don't make me feel guilty.
2: And he's got some more cars, but, you know, I just wanted to see where the Viper stood. I mean, you ready for a story? There's a T-Bird, a 2003 with 2,000 miles on it.
1: Man, keep that sumbitch.
2: Yeah, I know. I'm a Chevy guy, but yeah, I get it.
1: You ready for a story? I don't care about that T-Bird, but I might get 55 for that Viper.
2: I mean, we're going up, but no. So, yeah. I appreciate it, though.
1: Okay, thank you.
3: What's a mentor?
4: What's a mentor?
3: Like that, someone, like what he's talking about.
4: Someone
3: there.
4: That you looked up to.
3: No. It sounds like he's just a guy that's working for him.

0: right? Isn't that what he's saying?
1: But he might have gotten out of the crapper, and this guy brought him back up.
0: From jail or something like that? Okay. Okay.
2: An employer can be a mentor. A mentor is like a life coach.
1: Sure.
3: Somebody that shows
1: JD
3: you the way.
1: Is my mentor.
3: Oh, my God. You're in trouble. You are so much in trouble.
1: Pre-K needs a mentor.
3: Why?
1: I don't know.
3: Oh, okay.
1: It's pre-K electric blue. Oh, he took my porno thing. Cool.
0: Yeah, he's got his new album dropped in there.
1: Oh, good. That was from the 80s. Pre-K electric. So your new album is called Electric Blue. Mm-hmm. And with that, did you look it up online? Because that was porn thing in the 80s, like a real one. With some, I don't know if it was like, it was somewhere in Europe.
3: Yeah.
1: I think that's UK. Why. UK? Okay.
3: But they broadcast it over UHF TV channels, scrambled. And you had to buy the scrambler.
1: Sure. And it was a bitch to watch that scramble.
3: It was. Because you get every once in a while you can make something out.
1: Yeah, that's right.
3: But for the most part, it was scrambled.
0: That's funny you say it's a bitch, too, because his first song is Bitch Please off Electric Blue.
3: Is it?
0: That's amazing, yeah.
4: Holla back.
3: Let's hear it.
4: Look, you know, Electric Blue was all about sex and cars and dreams. That's what the new album's all about.
1: I think you need to do Bobo as Michael McDonald as a... Do a loop of. Can you do it, Bob? They do little samples like that. I'ma get money, bitch, please. Now you can't see me. Or the 55 G's.
3: Every time you walk away. Hey, baby.
0: Michael's on your track, man. That's awesome.
3: That's nice.
5: Forgive.
0: I got that big guest.
3: Hey, baby. It almost fits, man.
1: I can't forget. What's the next line?
3: Not in love anymore.
1: Wait, start it over, Turtle. Let's remix this whole Electric Blue thing right now.

0: again. They will never be same again.
1: Now you can't see me.
2: Oh, and it goes right into it.
0: Every time you need
1: money, I'ma get money.
3: It works.
2: It works.
3: I mean, Vanilla Ice did it with Queen.
2: Yeah.
4: Damn, you know, Drake or Jay-Z or anybody. I want Michael McDonald on the track.
5: Yeah, boy.
3: It works. Thank y'all. Send me my royalties later.
4: Right. Did it.
3: 800-800-7234. 800-800-RADIO.
5: Since we played it, where can they get the album, Pre-K?
4: Sorry, what's that?
2: Where can they get it?
5: Where can they get it?
4: Oh, you just got to go to www.smashsquadworld.com.
3: Smash Squad World for Pre-K's new album, Electric Blue.
4: Oh, yeah.
3: All right.
4: Good looking out.
3: Bob, did you see, I bet that old Ford truck downstairs caught your eye, the blue one.
6: Yes.
3: It's pretty cute. If that ain't your grandpa rig, I don't know what it is.
6: It's straight, man. I you know, I'm kind of like you. I've probably seen about 150 of those in my real life.
3: Mm-hmm.
6: Like, yeah.
3: A friend of mine bought that for his daughter.
5: It's cool. I saw it. Yeah. Dude. Wow.
3: You should have seen it.
5: How old is she? High school?
3: What, you want to date her?
5: No. I'm just like, why did kids get really, really cool stuff? I got a Plymouth Fury 3 in high school.
3: She's just graduated high school.
5: Look at my life. Graduated high school gets a very cool truck, dude. That's awesome.
3: Yep.
2: Is mom okay with the vehicle?
3: Oh, yeah. They were at her last weekend.
2: Okay.
5: Why wouldn't mom be okay?
2: Because it doesn't have airbags and...
5: Oh.
2: I'm just going through experience here.
5: Yeah. When
2: a vehicle's brought in that's older, and then all of a sudden mom's like, hey, so there's no airbags? And does it not have, you know, power locks and this and that? Oh, yeah.
5: Hey, mom, we all lived through the 60s without airbags.
3: So hang on. Okay. My friend's on Bring a Trailer all the time. He's a pretty good buddy of mine, known a long time. And whenever this place I go about once every 2 weeks and have beers, he's there, and he's wearing me out about the thing. And I'm like, I'm not going to get you a car. I'm not going to get you a car because you're a pain in the ass.
5: Right.
3: Now, it's not that he's a pain in the ass. Everybody's a pain in the ass.
5: Sure.
3: I'm like, I don't do that. But I know you got him. I'm like, I just buy it there. This goes on for 6 months. And then that son of a bitch showed up, and I sent him a picture of it. And so there's been a lot of conversation about this. And then he's going to come out here, and I'm like, oh, God, here we go. And you know, can you send me pictures? Can you do this? Can you do that? And I'm like, I don't want to do this. But then I started listening to a story about the kid. And I started like, I want her to have it. And I'm trying to make it perfect for her. I got involved.
5: Right.
3: Mm-hmm. And here's Turley. I guarantee he's listening right now. I hope she's not scaring everybody off about the damn airbags.
5: I know.
3: So all this time I've invested in building this little kid this truck, Turley's going to queer it.
5: In one word.
3: Right.
5: Airbag.
3: So, Turley,
2: if it's queered,
3: you must have some there must be some repercussion.
2: I mean, you know, I'm just experience,
3: everything you're saying is right. But this is why I didn't want to get involved. And
5: right now
3: he's going to call me and say, hey, we were in the car listening to your show. We didn't think about the airbags. And your guy brought up that there's no airbags.
2: ABS
3: and
2: now, brakes.
3: Now we,
2: Michael!
3: Now we can't buy it.
4: Wow.
3: And I've got like 4 hours invested in this thing myself. And I'm going to plant this thing in your front yard.
6: That all-steel body, though, is going to cruise right through generally any collision with another vehicle that's out there today.
3: There you go, bum.
6: Here's your safety right there.
3: All-steel body.
6: Got a lesson you learned from living life, no danger. Airbags are poison. I learned that living in the van. By the river.
3: We'll be right back. My name is John Clay Wolf. You can watch us Hey, remember, our last show is June 27th on Terrestrial Radio. 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So when we email out a blast to let everybody know what our next move is, because there is a next move, we can let you know where we're going to be, where you can find us. Be right back.

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0: 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I
1: wanna love somebody. Pre-K, are you there? My white black friend with bad cornrows. In a do-rag. So next week, watch his face, Turley. Mm-hmm. Okay. We were invited, Rollins and I, to come to Rick Ross's house.
2: Oh, no.
1: Next Saturday.
3: Stop.
1: I'm not kidding. He's having a car and bike show next Saturday.
3: I think he does it annually.
1: He wants us to bring the F6 Ferrari.
3: Ooh, y'all going to be balling.
1: I do a radio show on Saturdays. And so if we did do it, it starts at 9 a.m., goes to 6. If we did do it, it's in Fayetteville, Georgia, you'd have to go with us.
3: Oh, man.
1: But I'm not going.
2: What? Why are you going?
3: It's okay. I'll go for you, man.
1: Dude. I mean, I don't know. We might. It's just a lot of moving parts. We got to drag that damn Ferrari all the way out there. Got to get everybody out there. We'll be the only white people there.
2: Of course.
3: No, come on. You might be the only white people that look like y'all, but there's going to be a few more.
1: How do we look?
3: Like y'all got a F6 Ferrari that, you know, all treaded out and stuff. Man, you know, y'all got something unique going on. Y'all go see some white people.
1: Tell me how you really feel. Don't butter it up. Just tell me what kind of white person I am. How do I look?
3: Okay, y'all a bunch of square bears, man. Is that what you want
1: to
3: say?
1: But I don't want to say anything. I want you to tell me. I want to know how I look to you through your mirrored shades.
3: You look like you enjoy hunting.
1: I really don't hunt much. No.
3: Maybe a little bit.
1: I mean, there's not a real hunter. I mean, a little bit. So I look like I enjoy it. But, so white. That
2: square bears.
3: You look like you enjoy a good steak.
1: I had a good steak last night at the Roadhouse.
3: There we go.
1: It was really nice.
3: There we go.
1: And a cold beer.
2: I think there's going to be more of the business types at that Rick Ross event than you would think. I bet.
1: What does he do?
2: What does he do this?
1: Is that him singing or a producer?
2: That's him. I got them pretty things flying across the
1: Atlantic. I know Pablo. I'm on a boat.
2: This song is a banger.
1: All right.
3: Yeah, he's a big time, you know, drug dealer supposedly. So you probably see a lot of donks.
4: Oh, that's a good idea. Get on the radio and say he's a drug dealer because, you know,
1: let me go over there. I'll be like, hey, dude, are you the drug dealer?
3: Retired.
4: Rappers. How many rappers don't do anything else to other rappers?
1: How many people will be at the 5th annual Rick Ross Car and Bike Show?
3: You said how many? What will there be?
1: Yeah, like what percentage of white to black?
3: Ooh. Maybe
1: that's Juneteenth, isn't it?
3: Good, you know, 10-15%.
4: No.
1: June 13th is not Juneteenth?
4: Yeah, it is.
1: Okay, well, it's June 13th. That's the day the show's on. You think 10%?
3: Yeah, maybe 10-15%.
1: Do I need to, like, will you help me get dressed if we go?
3: Oh, yeah, I got you. We're going to get you some new Air Force Ones.
1: Okay.
2: Oh, yeah.
3: I think we should put you in a do-rag.
2: Oh, I want to see the fit you're going to put on mine.
4: Before anybody calls us stupid, it's June 19th as team. That's okay. What I was
5: your deal is
4: June
5: 13th.
3: Yeah, so, I don't want to say that.
2: What's the fit you're going to put him in? Let me see. What do you got? You got something in mind.
3: Look, let's just say I hope you like FUBU.
1: Do you think it would be funny? Like, do you think he would think it's do you think it would be fun? So we got that trailer we have is a two-car trailer. I could bring that Ferrari F6 and then the General Lee. Would that be, like, would they get a kick out of that? Or would that not be cool? Like, would they get the joke?
3: You know, it's still a Southern thing, so I think that
1: I think it'd fly just fine. I think I can call him first and ask him if it's okay, if he wants me to bring it. But do you know him?
3: Rick Ross?
1: Yeah.
3: Yeah, that's my boy.
1: Okay.
3: I'll call him.
1: You could pimp your new Electric Blue album while you're there.
3: Oh, yeah, yeah. I'm bringing CDs.
1: Like, hey, you mean bringing General Lee? He'd be like, he'd either say yes or no. He might
3: CDs
1: revoke our invitation.
2: I mean, he might think that's some balls right there to say you can bring that.
5: Right.
1: I wonder if we could bring the lifted limo. We might have room for both. That F6 is pretty long, though. That'd be cool. There it is.
2: The lifted limo would be the hit there.
4: How would you get the lifted limo?
1: Well, you said I look like I'm a redneck hunter, so I'm just trying to fit you're painting me.
5: You've heard John's feelings, pre-K.
4: The photo was a lifted limo, next to a private jet. I think you're perfect.
5: That's quite a contrast.
1: That is kind of rappy.
5: Yeah,
4: very rappy. It's fabulous.
1: What do you call, like, country rap? Is there a term?
3: Hick-hop.
1: Hick-hop. So we could put a sticker on the side that said hick-hop.
3: Yeah, I think this would make a good video.
4: So great.
1: 800-800-7234. 800-800-RADIO. Ken, are you the guy that called in last week on the payout on your totaled Rogue that had 450,000 miles?
6: Yes, and I got $7,300 for it.
1: You did better on your insurance claim than I did.
2: Damn.
1: What was your pay? That's great. What are you going to do with all that money?
6: I had a 20. I done bought a new car, so I got to put down put some pay on it a little bit.
1: Everybody
6: I only owe $2,100 on my.
1: Everyone in the Northeast and in California, what he said is he's just bought a new. 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I done bought a new car.
4: Means I have purchased a new vehicle.
1: Thank you, Ken.
6: Yeah.
1: And Ken's got a little jingle jangle in his pocket now.
4: Means Ken has some money now.
1: Congratulations, Ken. We were all rooting for you all week. Is he gone? Ken?
2: He's going to spend his money.
1: Yeah. 800-800-7234. 800-800-RADIO. Hey, the video is, we've got it. The F6 release video is coming out today.
4: Coming out today?
1: Yeah. Gas Monkeys is coming out at 11, and then ours is coming out at noon. And it's good. Theirs is real geeky on for motorheads.
4: Yeah.
1: On details. Mm-hmm. And ours is more my style. Storytelling,
4: fun
1: blah, blah, blah.
4: Storytelling. Yeah. Man, the one you had last week was so good. I was
1: really?
4: Going to call you and tell you when I was watching. I couldn't turn it off.
1: Really?
4: And it's, well, but guess.
1: You're talking about the video of the John Clay Wolf Show.
4: The John Clay Wolf Show, last one, the one that came out last noon.
1: The little old man up in Ohio?
4: Right.
1: Okay.
4: That you didn't buy any cars from, but you told his story, and his story is so touching. You literally, you did, I think you crossed the line. You really told the story well. And it was,
1: that's what the radio people keep telling me. You keep crossing the line.
4: No. This is in a great way.
1: Okay.
4: Kim and I both watched it. We're like, wow, that's a gear I didn't think you had.
5: Oh. Yeah, it's quite engaging, John.
1: Well, thanks.
4: It was really
1: I was channeling my inner Oprah.
4: It was
1: obviously it's working because I got invited to Rick Ross's house.
4: There you go.
2: Wow.
1: And PK's talking to me more than he ever has.
4: Ever. It wasn't Oprah. It was just two guys talking about life, and it was really good.
1: Well, I got in there, and I realized, hey, I'm not going to get in these cars bought.
4: Nope.
1: And then when he started, like, in the car ride from the airport to his place, he was pretty cold. And then he started warming up. I was like, okay.
4: He was trying to figure you out.
1: Yeah. And then I started figuring him out. I'm like, I've come this far.
4: Right.
1: Might as well make a good video and help this fella and tell this story. Because I think a lot of people could relate to it in different categories.
4: Absolutely. Here's a guy who's got everything, all the money in the world, mm-hmm. all the things he's gathered.
1: He's just a working dude.
4: He worked all his life. And now he's at that point where he's going, now what? What do I do with all this
5: quite
4: stuff?
5: A story. Peeled him like an onion, John.
4: Boy, you really did.
1: Oh, did I?
4: Yeah. Really, really good video.
1: Good.
5: In a good way.
1: Yeah, I hear you. I really did. You know, well, how much time
4: I've
1: have I got left
4: seen
1: to say
4: you do that?
1: You know, it just, I was like, this guy's going to wind up blowing his head off.
4: No.
1: And that's what I felt. Like, and my dad got lost like that. And that's why I picked up on it.
4: So many men do. They get lost. They work on something their whole lives.
1: Right.
4: And they think this is the goal. And they finally get to the goal and it's not there.
1: Right.
4: It's not what you thought it was going to be. And now you're just like lost. You're right. Lost is the word.
1: Right.
4: And so many men. I'd say almost 90%.
2: Yeah, the advice at the end, I mean, like, look, sell. This is what you need to do.
4: Yep.
2: But leave. And don't be around when this happens.
4: You
2: when
4: gave
2: this
4: him
2: auction.
4: A solution.
2: Yeah.
4: Yeah.
2: I thought that was good, like, okay, yeah, that's great.
1: Yeah, I was like, you need to have an absolute auction here. You need to leave. Figure out your number. If it's $2 million or $3 million for everything, then cut that in half if you can live with that,
4: mm-hmm.
1: and have an absolute auction, and you need to leave when they do it because you can't sit here and watch it.
4: You can't watch it.
1: No.
4: No, I agree. It was great.
1: But what, there was a lot of stuff in there that didn't make the tape. A lot.
4: A lot of it.
1: You know, he's never been anywhere. Like, he's never been traveled. Never traveled. He said one clip that made the video. He's like, I haven't turned on the TV in 4 years.
4: I heard that.
1: Yeah. There was a lot of stuff like that.
4: And he has this huge yard, and he cuts it himself. You think, here's a guy who's got all the money literally in the world. King Solomon. He's got it. Yep. And he mows the yard himself.
2: Good-looking grass,
1: and it's perfect.
2: Too.
1: Yeah.
4: It's beautiful. Yeah. I mean, it looks like a football field.
1: Yeah.
4: And why does he do it himself?
1: But those projects, as we kept getting barn to barn to barn, deeper. It just kept getting deeper and deeper and crazier and crazier.
3: Yeah.
1: And I was like, oh, my Lord.
4: Yeah.
1: There ain't no finishing this. There's no way to finish this.
5: If you're not anywhere near, you really need to go to YouTube and search John Clay Wolf and just find the video and check it out. It's a nice, really nice piece of work.
1: Well, I'm glad you like it. That's what I'm going to do. Somebody needs to replace Oprah.
5: Uh-huh. And he threw on a little Arsenio Hall.
1: And that's why I'm going to Rick Ross's next Saturday, so I can figure out the energy.
4: There you go.
1: You got to put yourself in the moment. You got to. If you want to learn to speak Russian, you need to go live with a Russian family.
4: Live it.
1: So I'm going to go to Georgia next week and live with a Russian family so that I can be Oprah. We'll be right back.
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1: America's least qualified life coaches are back on the air. Cars, comedy, and catastrophe. Let's go. Good morning, everybody. Hi, Bob.
2: Good day.
1: JD is still getting coffee. Coffee filters are off. HR already quit. Last week, I mentioned my daughter's graduating from SMU, and Eric Dickerson was the keynote speaker, or the commencement. What do you call that?
3: Commencement speaker, yeah.
1: Yeah. And I said, I wonder if he's going to get up and tell the Trans Am story, which I was like, what the hell is Eric Dickerson going to talk about? You know, taking money from in college. You know, when I was here, they paid me more than anybody else. And but there was this Trans Am that he got from Texas A&M as payola.
2: Right.
1: And when he went and took SMU as his school, they called and said, we need our Trans Am back. And he said, who are you going to tell?
4: Right.
2: Right.
1: And I was just kidding that he would tell that story at the commencement speech.
2: I got a little roundup about this for folks who are unfamiliar, maybe different parts of the country. Eric Dickerson has never quite owned up to the fact that, he got a gold Trans Am. They called it the Trans A&M, right, during his senior year in high school when he committed to go to A&M. But he changed his mind. He went to SMU instead. So he was talking to Eli Manning on some old ESPN Plus feature that I saw some time ago. This is cut number three.
5: The story goes something like this. In 1979, Dickerson was the number one running back recruit in the country. Shortly after verbally committing to Texas A&M, he was spotted driving a shiny new gold Trans Am. After Eric changed his mind and enrolled at SMU instead, the Trans A&M was set upon by vengeful Aggie alumni, never to be seen again.
6: Let's set the record straight.
7: Okay.
6: What is the true story behind the gold Trans A&M?
7: Okay. I've never told any. Seriously.
6: All right. This is on ESPN Plus, so no one watches
7: this. No one
6: this
7: watches
6: anyway.
7: It. Okay. No one watches. So. My grandmother bought it. Just like I said, my grandmother bought the Trans Am. That was it. I mean, the NCAA, they investigated me for months. They couldn't disprove it. She had the money for it.
1: So do you have the cut from the commencement?
2: So that's some time ago, and he still hadn't owned up at that time. This is this past Saturday. This slipped out while he was thanking a few friends from the area during the beginning of his commencement speech at SMU.
8: I also want to thank some other people. I want to thank Carl and Peggy Sewell for their undying support for SMU. I didn't get my first car from the Sewells. I got my car from A&M, the Trans A&M, as people know, if you know about it.
3: Now, wait. Listen at the end, that yell of woo. I think that voice sounds familiar. Listen here.
8: I also want to thank some other people. I want to thank Carl and Peggy Sewell for their undying support for SMU. I didn't get my first car from the Sewells. I got my car from A&M, the Trans A&M, as people know, if you know about it.
3: That is you, John, is that?
1: I was so excited that I was right.
4: Right?
2: Yeah. It's like, woo-hoo. First time I think that he's really owned up to it in a big public way.
1: Yeah. I didn't realize, I forgot what his career was like as a running back. It was, I looked it up because I got to arguing with my son about LaDainian Tomlinson versus Dickerson.
2: Yeah.
1: And my son was saying that LT was more decorated, celebrated than Dickerson. Dickerson has the most rushing yards for any back of all time.
2: Yeah.
1: Like in one game.
2: In a single season.
1: Yeah, in a single season, yeah. Like 2,200 yards or something.
2: Yeah. It's phenomenal. He was a true phenom in the game. Right. One of the great. I mean, he's in OJ territory.
1: He talked about OJ.
3: Really?
2: Mm-hmm. Yeah.
1: He was with him. He was with him the night he killed all those people.
4: No, he wasn't.
1: No, no. I think he did talk about OJ. I think he was talking about when he went to USC when he was getting recruited. He got up there and talked for 30 minutes, but it was just all football. And really what my takeaway from that was for them to put him there in the stadium, and he's the keynote speaker, and the message was football.
2: Yep.
1: I mean, it wasn't like touching football. The whole thing was football.
2: Football.
1: Yeah. I was like, they're serious about being a football team again.
2: I think they're back.
1: Yeah.
3: Yeah, that's – and to have sponsors mentioned in there too.
1: Yeah.
3: Like – to drop the Sewells in.
1: And their big name is up across the board. Yeah.
2: Yeah.
3: And I'm sure there was recruits around watching it.
1: Oh, yeah.
3: Oh, for sure.
2: It's got to be gratifying, though, for you personally to see that happen.
1: It is.
2: After the death sentence and all those years and all the talk and waiting and waiting and waiting.
1: We just sucked for so long.
2: Yeah.
1: I mean, it's just like getting beat down so bad. I remember when we got beat by Houston by like 100-0.
3: Andre Ware, that game.
1: I was the third year back from the death penalty, and we were just getting pummeled. And then it just wouldn't stop, you know. It went on for 30 years. They did have some moments where they came back for a minute. But 2 years ago, we went to the playoffs. We beat Miami this year. Did Miami win the playoff this year? No.
3: They were lost in the final.
1: That's right, in the final. SMU's real. The Hunts have a lot to do with this, and the Kansas City Chiefs, because they can recruit as like, hey, we're a farm league for the Chiefs.
2: Yeah.
1: And they are, and they're serious about it.
2: And they're doing it.
1: Yeah. Anyway, good stuff. When's football start? In 3 months?
3: Well, yeah, coming up. It's soon. It's a camp start in July, end of July, right? Yeah.
2: Yeah.
3: It's around the corner. Oh, well, Aaron Rodgers, he's coming back, so.
1: Hey, let's make fun of somebody with their car too high. You want to do that?
2: Yeah.
3: Yeah, yeah.
1: Hey, Mike, in New Braunfels. You there? No, he heard me say that.
4: Hello.
1: Hey, 03 Hummer H2 with 20. H1 or H2?
4: H2.
1: Okay, so it's the one that you could have bought at Sewell. So 03 Hummer H2.
4: This one was
1: bought
4: in Houston.
1: Okay, and it's got 20,000 miles on it, and you want $62,500 for it.
4: Would like, yes.
1: Okay, I'll take it.
4: Perfect. No, it's already loaded.
1: I lied.
3: I was like, what?
1: I'm lying. There's no way, dude. That car can bring $60,000. What are you thinking? Why are you doing that?
4: That's why we're on the phone.
1: Okay.
4: I respect your opinion.
1: Yeah.
4: And I wanted you to have it before the guys in New Braunfels got it.
1: What will they get for it?
4: I haven't taken it there yet. They just said they'll take it, bring it over.
1: Yeah, I want. But well, that's like that's a good old car dealer. Like, come on down, see us. We'll treat you like family. Yeah. Anytime they start talking about family, you need to lace your shoes up.
4: Exactly.
1: And cover your bunghole.
4: Exactly.
1: That's so true. yeah, it's probably a 25 grand rig.
4: Wow.
1: Yeah.
4: Okay.
1: They made a lot of them.
4: I respect that.
1: All right. I respect you for respecting that, and we'll respect each other and go shop around, and and I'll buy it for the right money. How long have you had it?
4: Since it was brand new.
1: Mm-hmm.
4: One owner, brand new tires. Yeah.
1: What color is it?
4: It's perfect in every way. It's just got 20 feet yellow.
1: You don't sound like a yellow kind of guy on the phone to me. Were you dating a stripper back then or something?
4: It was Mama's.
1: All right, there you go.
4: No, it was Mama's.
1: Yeah. Is she still around?
4: Huh?
1: All right. Huh.
4: She just doesn't drive it.
1: Was she pretty shiny? It was 25 years ago. How's Mama now?
4: 62.
1: Yeah, she was pretty shiny 30 years ago. Yeah. Yellow Hummer.
4: Yes, there.
1: Did she ever leave you for a little bit?
4: No.
1: Come on now. You can tell me. I'm your friend.
4: Nope.
1: Because whenever they get a Jeep Wrangler or a Camaro or a convertible at that age, you know, if they're painting the house, it's fixed to be for sale. Did she get a boob job back then?
4: No.
1: And Mike?
4: I agreed with you, though.
1: Mike?
4: What?
1: She didn't have a boob job? I don't think it's legal to drive a yellow Hummer and not have a boob job.
2: That's true.
1: I don't think they'll issue your registration or plates.
2: Well, I love to see my mama in that yellow Hummer, too, driving around New Braunfels, flashing people with her boobs.
1: All right, Mike, thanks for calling.
3: I think you're right, though, yeah. Something happened there, because that's kind of in the same vein, the Wrangler, the Jeep, that kind of thing. Yeah,
1: yellow.
3: Yeah.
1: Yellow.
3: It's got the chromes on it, yeah.
2: She got heavies, man.
1: What he wanted to say, she had the boob job before she got the Hummer.
2: There you go. Weeks before.
1: And like if a guy has a car with a LS swap, like a Corvette engine,
2: mm-hmm.
1: Mama's got a boob job. I mean, why wouldn't you put a boob job on your old lady if you put a boob job on your car? It just kind of goes hand in hand. Yep. I think the doctor's office, like the cosmetic surgeons and the wheel places, need to be in the same shopping center.
9: give coupons out.
1: Yeah.
3: Dropping mama off here and we're going to go
1: finance
3: get the car done.
1: Finance your wheels and hers in one monthly payment.
9: One stop shop.
1: 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Good morning, Pennsylvania. How the hell are you? Hey, Florida. You know, I was looking at our Florida. James pointed out our Florida stuff. How long have we been on in Florida?
2: Oh, man.
1: 5 years? Four years? 5 years?
3: It feels like five years. Yeah.
1: It feels like longer. But our audience in Florida, we need to do a lot. I don't have much time left. We need to do a lot of things, but we
2: maybe 6 years
3: do something in Florida. That'd be great.
2: Yeah,
3: me and JD are all. About
9: I'm on
3: that.
9: Board.
1: Yeah. You like Florida?
9: Oh, I should probably go scout this out for you.
3: Yeah,
2: does he like Florida?
3: JD, I'll help you. Siesta Keys is a great area to scout out.
9: Let's go.
3: So,
9: that's
3: yeah.
9: All right. All right.
1: We are negotiating with two radio networks right now on a different deal, so we might not. The show's ending June 27th, as we know it. 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

0: Was that the pest control company that? Which job was the tariffs job? Downsizing.
1: That I lost. It was Rentokil Terminex, the Terminex pest control company.
0: But how did tariffs affect pest control?
1: I didn't get into the details. I didn't look into it. It was probably more of the shareholders demanding more. But part of the citations that I saw was the uncertainties of tariffs. They didn't get into specifics. So you know how corporate is.
0: Because bugs, I mean, ants and rats don't, you know, they don't know about the tariffs. So right now will McDonald's have you back? Did you quit McDonald's to go to Terminex?
1: No, McDonald's, they actually downsized their corporate office, too. I've had a little bit of a storm cloud over my head, unfortunately, but we're trucking onward.
0: Can you bartend?
1: I wouldn't be shy to. I've debated it. People told me I'm good at it, but I would be good at it.
0: Well, you've got the vibe, like you can talk to people. But I would, you're not going to make enough money at Dollar General to scratch your ass, so you need to do something on the side, and I would get into bartending immediately so you can get some money so you can breathe.
1: I'm told I have a voice for radio. Can I get on the air with you?
0: No. But I think you should look into bartending for a minute so you can make some real money in while you're waiting on the next gig. Because you're going to sit there and bleed out worse. You're going to bleed out worse at Dollar General. The cost of living up there where you are. Which city are you in? Pitt?
1: I'm in the Pittsburgh area now.
0: Yeah, the cost of living up there is more than it is here, and that's not going to work. Anyway, that's good luck. Sorry for your job problems, but the 17 Jaguar
1: F-Type. Okay, man. It happens.
0: You made some weird choices. Buying a 17 Jaguar F-Type. I mean, that car could break down at any second. Like it might have broken down. It might break down while we're talking. Are you in it right now? If you go out to start it, it probably won't start. They're very unreliable. Start. Very unreliable. Be careful, bro. Hey, bro. I hate that word. I'm sorry for saying that.
2: Bro.
0: Y'all beat the hell out of me during the break. My name's John Clay Wolf. Buy Cars the Radio for America's Best Car Buyer. 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

0: What's going on, bro? School was good?
1: Yeah.
0: Who's that in the blue backpack?
1: Right there?
0: Yeah. Who's that?
1: He's in my class.
0: Yeah? Does he ever get picked up? Is that his mom?
1: Yeah.
0: Does he ever get picked up by anybody else? Like any guys or anything? You never seen his dad before?
1: I don't think he has a dad.
0: Y'all should be friends. Are you friends with him? You should invite him over for a play date.
1: He's not really my friend.
0: How about I make some invitations? You give him an invitation to your birthday party, and then if his mom has any questions, she can call me. That sound good?
1: I guess.
0: Cool. Yeah, let's get to know that.
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3: Bob, the reason I sent you that clip to pull, it doesn't work as well without the video. Because the guy, I don't know if you're listening to that, Charlie, but the guy's talking to his kid, but there's a good looking mom at school in the pickup line. And it reminded me of my father.

0: father.
1: Oh, is it, did he use you?
0: Yes.
1: Oh.
0: That was exactly, I don't think you have Bob Owen. That was exactly a line that my dad would use.
2: Single dads, I've been there myself. Yeah. My son's entire high school career.
0: Were you like, hey, who's that? What's his mom? Is she married? You know,
2: yeah.
0: Did you use your son to pick up women?
2: I attempted to, of course.
0: Yeah?
2: Absolutely.
0: Has he ever accused you of it and understood what you were doing now that you're older?
2: I get some sideways glances sometimes. I have this involuntary thing. I make noises. Like we're walking, you know, we're say we're in the mall, we're walking, and I'll say something like, you know, and he's like, damn. Yeah, and he covers his face. Yeah.
3: Stop it.
2: Yeah.
3: Stop it.
2: I'm like, I don't mean to make these sounds, but like, you know.
0: Gerald in Florida, 65 Cadillac DeVille with 160,000 miles on it, previously owned by MLB's Matt Hamilton. ACN op wants 30,000, has previous offer for 20,000. Gerald, when was the previous offer?
4: Couple of months ago.
0: Do you still have his phone number?
4: Pardon me?
0: Do you still have the phone number of the $20,000 offer person?
4: Oh, it was a relative.
0: Yeah, so you know how to get a hold of him.
4: Yeah. Should I take it?
0: Oh, dude. I mean, like, I want to dial it for you right now and call them and help you. Yeah, I mean, it ain't no big deal. I mean, unless it's something, has it been completely restored and is gorgeous?
4: Yeah, it's beautiful. Yeah, I'm very proud of it.
0: Okay, well then hang on. I'll backtrack a bit. Go to givemethevin.com and load up the pictures. Let's take a look. I was imagining just a normal one. Now, is it a four-door or a two-door?
4: No, it's a four-door. No, she's beautiful. She's beautiful.
0: I'm back. Is this your brother-in-law or something? Your cousin-in-law?
4: I was just a cousin.
0: They got any money? Or are they just talking?
4: I think it was just talking because, I mean, anything. Like I told him, it's on sale. It ain't for sale.
0: Right.
4: I'll sell anything I got. You know, you give me the right price, but it's on sale. It ain't for sale.
0: Mm.
4: And I was just curious. I got a little small trucking company, and I was just going along and came across your
0: show.
4: You on the radio, and yeah. I just you sounded cool. So
0: I'm half-ass okay. Half-ass though, only half-ass okay.
4: I picked that up.
0: All right. Well. If that thing had two doors left, I'd look at it at 20. But as a four door,
4: yes.
0: Here's what's going to happen with the cousin. Call him up, tell him you'll take 22. Let him work you back to the 20. Because if you just jump on the 20, then they're going to back up. They're going to get scared. So say I need 22, 21, and try to move them a little bit, and then let them. Man, I only give 20. Okay, boom, sold. And then how are you going to pay for it? They ain't got no money. So the next move is when they offer the 20 again, say, how much money do you have? Well, I got the 20. Okay, and then sell it. But they're going to say, well, I'm waiting on a settlement or somebody, you know, I got this bonus or this guy that owes me some money. But how much money do you have now? I got $5,000. So take the $5,000, set up a little contract, start making them payments. And then at the next barbecue, hook that bitch when he's behind. You know what a hook is?
4: Well, let me just what?
0: A hook is on the back of a tow truck. Just hook it. Because get the $5,000. He's going to get behind in, after six payments, he's going to come up with a case of the shorts. He's going to realize that he didn't really need this car. And then you'll be ahead $5,000, and you'll have your car back.
4: Well, that's where I'm at. Real quick, I know you guys are busy. But man, What I want to know is, it was an impulse buy. I was going down the road. Like I said, I got a little small trucking company out in Texas. Mm-hmm. I was going down the road and passed this dealership that sells restored cars like that. I saw it. I was like, dang, it reminded me of a car my aunt used to drive.
0: Mm-hmm.
4: I called it Daisy Mae.
0: Mm-hmm.
4: And I went back and bought it 5 years ago. And And now I'm feeling like, man, where did I get this? I rarely drive it. Sits in the garage most of the time. And I'm thinking, what, you know, but it looks good. And she's tits. I mean, she's nice. But I'm thinking, yeah, whatever.
0: What'd you pay for it?
4: And I paid cash for it.
0: What'd you pay, 10?
4: Is that important?
1: Yes,
4: I paid 20. I paid 22.
0: Mm. All right.
4: Cash.
0: You obviously don't have a lot of confidence in your cousin's ability to fund, because if you got a little something if you got a trucking company, so $2,000 ain't going to change nothing. If you'd be happy to get off that bitch for a $2,000 loss, from what I'm hearing, and if cousin's offering you 20, I don't even know if cousin's real. Are you just bluffing me?
4: Man,
0: tell me, is cousin real, or are you just setting me up, like, because you want that 20?
4: No, he's real.
0: Get him on the phone.
4: Well, I don't think he was serious, man. Every time I drive, I call somebody want to buy. So, but I mean,
0: all right.
4: Money talks, BS walks.
0: You keep rolling on, and call me in 5 years when you call me in 5 years, you'll be like, man, this thing hasn't been started in 5 years. I tried to start it, it won't start.
4: No.
0: Hey, Gerald, I got a boogie. It's been fun talking to you.
4: All right,
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14: With a homicide investigation, very serious, not funny at all.
15: Very serious.
14: Quit laughing. Nope. Very serious. Could be the most serious ever. 25-year-old Andrew Bahaman is his name. He's the son of the guy that got killed. They think the son killed his 43-year-old dad, who has not been seen since May the 7th. Just vanished. And, of course, all the neighbors say, you know, the son, he's a really nice guy. Can number eight.
15: He was really nice. I mean, I liked him. I mean, he picked me and my boyfriend up. We went and did things together. He was a nice person. I know he's on TikTok. He's very into God. He made videos about God and sobriety.
16: According to the arrest report, Bahaman is schizophrenic and told his grandma that the Lord spoke to him and he needed to kill Satan, referring to the victim. The report says he also sent a picture to a relative in Germany of the victim's dead body.
15: I guess there was altercations. It's about money.
16: Deputies are now searching for a silver 2007 an Infiniti M35, which they believe may have important evidence. Bahaman told detectives the victim's car disappeared from the driveway on May 11th.
14: Wow. Yeah, you probably think he's a nice guy too, Bob.
17: You know, some of them are like that Ted Bundy, man.
14: Yeah.
17: I've seen more than one documentary about Ted Bundy. He just had that personality.
18: Yeah, so John,
17: have you ever known anybody that like seemed a little off to you?
14: Yeah.
17: And then something crazy happened?
14: Yeah, I sure have. I worked with him for 20 years.
17: My group of friends, we hung around with this girl. A couple of the women went in the Navy together.
14: Okay.
18: And in the Navy.
17: One of them came back and got a boyfriend, much younger boyfriend than her.
14: Okay.
17: Who rode, it was actually a girl's, but he rode the Harley 887, I think, right?
14: All right.
17: And they got married and moved away to Nebraska.
14: They moved to Nebraska.
17: Right.
14: Took the Harley, I'm assuming.
17: So, she, 6 months later, she died.
14: Okay.
17: Up there.
14: All right.
17: Kind of strange circumstances.
14: Oh.
17: 3 months after that, a woman was murdered in Wichita Falls.
14: Oh.
17: Close to where I live.
14: Okay.
17: And nobody knew. Like, she was a single woman, divorced woman with kids, yeah. Lived in her house, worked at a big grocery store there.
14: You're going to tie all this in, right?
17: They found her dead.
14: Jesus.
17: They found her dead, strangled with a telephone cord in her home. Guess who did it?
14: Who did it?
17: That dude.
14: How do you know?
17: Christopher Kyle Russell.
14: Okay.
17: This is all true. It's all news.
14: I believe you.
17: Christopher and Kyle, spelled with K's, by the way.
18: He was in the Navy?
14: He was.
18: That's all I knew about the story.
19: You were going to say something a minute ago. Do you remember?
18: Oh, yeah. I was going to say, if somebody calls in with an Infiniti, an 07 Infiniti, what was it, Q, then we'll know that's that guy we're looking for.
19: Okay.
18: Yeah. That's all. That's it.
17: Is that right?
18: Yeah.
17: Okay.
18: Maybe.
19: Did she do something to him to make him mad?
17: No, he was always weird.
19: I just had a text from a friend that I haven't talked to in a while.
14: Okay.
19: And it said, I'm supposed to be at work, but instead I'm listening to you face down in a donkey cage with eggs and Adderall.
17: Wow.
18: So now everybody wants your death to be this way now.
14: I'm just making sure you didn't really die.
19: But now we got to put a telephone cord around my neck to make it line up with the rest of the show.
14: Story, yeah.
17: Shout out to Crab for keeping the legend alive.
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14: I bet. What is it, a gallon? You remember?
19: $6.50 or $7.
14: Oh, jeez.
17: Yeah.
19: Unbelievable.
17: Time to buy those diesels, John.
19: That was gas.
17: Take the advice of my stockbroker. Time to buy those diesels while they're down.
19: Not yet. They're not down as far as they're going to be.
14: Right.
17: Buy.
19: They'll come down harder.
17: I'm going to buy two.
18: That's a lot of joy and pain right there at the gas pump.
14: It is joy and pain.
18: R.I.P. Rob Bass.
19: Oh, yeah. He died.
18: Yeah.
19: What did he die of? A cancer.
18: Cancer, yeah.
19: Yeah. All right, Rob Bass. This one's for you.

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It's Saturday with Scott. How's your weekend going? 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

feeling, a memory, a place in time. 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And it's what we do best. 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Walton and Johnson in the morning. 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

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A lot of rain in Acadiana, like 10 straight days of 80% chance or more, right? We're right smack in the middle of that run. How do you mow your grass in the wet rain? How do you mow your grass when it's wet and muggy and sloshy? 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

0: 105.1. It is Memorial Day weekend. Indy 500 tomorrow, followed by the Charlotte Coca-Cola 600. Great day of racing. If you like that, check it out. All right. 40 minutes of nonstop classic rock coming up here in 2 and 2, baby. I Can't Drive 55. Sammy Hagar kicks it off next.
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Yay, school's out. 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Did you hear about the Louisiana teenager who graduated high school and college one day apart? Yeah, smart kid. 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

0: I hear Quiet Riot tonight on the Classic Rock Saturday Night Hairball, brought to you by Prejean, 6 o'clock tonight. Just a little programming note. All right, we've got to take an obscene profit timeout, And after that, 40 minutes of nonstop classic rock, including AC/DC, Aerosmith, Tom Petty and the Heartbreakers, say it with me. Pink Floyd kicks it off next.
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It's Saturday with Scott. What are Louisiana's most popular Cajun last names? Want to guess? Boudreaux, Thibodeau, Quibido, Trahan? The answer, my friends, is not blowing in the wind. 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
5: And we're live here outside the Perez family home, just waiting for the... And there they go! Almost on time this morning. Mom is coming out the front door strong with a double-arm kid carry. Looks like Dad has the bags. Daughter is bringing up the rear. Oh, but the diaper bag wasn't closed. Diapers and toys are everywhere. Ooh, but Mom has just nailed the perfect car seat buckle for the toddler. And now the eldest daughter, who looks to be about 9 or 10, has secured herself in the booster seat. 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

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Guess what year it came out? Jump, Van Halen. 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

0: GNR and Patience wrapping up 40 minutes of nonstop classic rock. Hey, it's Saturday with Scott. 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If you got problems this weekend, go in Monday. They'll fix you up right the first time right there on Pinhook Diagonal across from Walmart. We're going to go back to 1968 with Cream next.
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0: your home for Walton and Johnson in the morning, Classic Rock 105.1. That's going to do it for Saturday with Scott, the big shoe, because another big show, a big hairy monster of a show, is coming up at 6 o'clock, the Saturday Night Hairball, brought to you by Prejeans. The musical lineup is amazing. It's up next. Have a great weekend. I'll see you.
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